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0: In honor of Orange Shirt Day, September 30th, a day of truth and reconciliation, we here at Canada's First Nations Radio wanted to share what this day meant to us as an Indigenous organization, as many of us are either the children or grandchildren of residential school survivors. 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
1: I'm Morgan Budden, a Tsimshian woman, and I feel that truth and reconciliation is all about education, teaching not only younger generations about the history and trauma of Indigenous people, but everyone, and ensuring that education is being held to a high standard. 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So I encourage everyone to keep listening to and learning from Indigenous voices, not just on Truth and Reconciliation Day.
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0: September 30th is Truth and Reconciliation Day. 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
1: Welcome to the Tawani Joseph Show, conversations about leadership, sport, business, culture, and community. I'm Tawani Joseph.
2: And I'm Cora Joseph. Today we're heading back to Vancouver 2010 and the story of the Four Hosts First Nations.
1: Yeah, and that was the experience that taught us about inclusion, shared responsibility, and what real partnership can look like.
2: There's a lot to talk about, so let's just jump right in, Tawani. You know, when I look back at the 2010 Winter Games, specifically the Four Hosts First Nations, the first thing that comes to my mind, aside from the opening and closing ceremonies, would be the Four Hosts First Nations Pavilion.
1: Yeah, the pavilion was really one of those things when we first started to focus in. As I mentioned before, there's about 80 functional areas when it comes to running a major sporting event like the Olympics. And some, you know, vary in terms of sizes or functional areas. And you know, those include things like transportation, venue, protocol, and many other things as well. But also what was important when we talked about the pavilion was we actually wrote a business plan that included a pavilion, because you couldn't be hosts within our own traditional territories if we didn't have a hosting experience. We were working with Bannock and the partners in the games, which included Resort Municipality, Whistler, City of Vancouver, City of Richmond, and many others, but at the same time, as well as the provincial and federal government. But we needed also a hosting place. So we identified that early within our business planning activities and included other things as well. But the pavilion was going to become our centerpiece. It was really the place where we can gather, extend invitation to all those First Nations, Inuit, and Métis organizations that we developed partners with, so we could host them in Vancouver during the 2010 Olympic and Paralympic Winter Games.
2: You know, during the development, I feel like the pavilion itself was such a great way to showcase. When it came to kind of brainstorming, what was the process?
1: Well, really, it was a long process. So one was to get the concept really moving forward and working with Bannock and, you know, coming together with one team with the Bannock's Indigenous Relations area, as well as our Four Hosts First Nations Society staff, which we had limited staff in both areas. One of the things that we need to do was look within the footprint of the games and see where an experience that we could host would be placed. One of the things that we did was I went to the Torino Olympics, and the Torino Olympics were the Four Hosts First Nations extended an invitation to the world to come to Vancouver in 2010. There was actually a BC Canada house there, and we were part of that. We learned a lot about that actually, because we hosted some activities together with the province of BC and the city and the federal government as well. But what I learned was, and this was right in the middle of a square in Torino, Italy, in Turin. And so it invited people to learn more about BC and about the Canada. And there was hosting of, you know, many activities, and it was like a log house. And it was great. It was probably around 4,500 square feet or so, but it had hosting abilities. And actually met with the Governor General, Mikhail Jean, at that time in one of the side meeting rooms. Wonderful person. She was the Queen's representative to Canada. Mikhail, when she met with us, she really appreciated that the Four Hosts First Nations were real partners and becoming real partners in the 2010 games. But one of the things I learned was how to create an experience where people might want to come. And I think back to, like, you know, standing outside of maybe a nightclub and stuff, you know, when they kind of developed lines and, you know, the lines get long and sometimes too long and those types of things. But what I learned was that people start to gather, and when they see a line, a lineup of people, they're saying, well, what is that? You know, what is that experience? So I actually learned a lot about the Torino experience in BC Canada House and started to work with the Bannock and the province of BC and the city of Vancouver, as well as the federal government, who was one of our close partners and one of our funding partners. And so what we did was we said, okay, where's locations we can look at in downtown Vancouver? One of the things I learned also was that we needed to be in the right place, because if there's a lot of high walk-up traffic, then you can kind of create that experience of a lineup outside and create experience both outside and inside the pavilion. So after, I would say, about a year or two of actually looking at different experiences and where potentially could be downtown. And we looked at Gastown. We looked at, different places around the city off of Granville and such. And we landed on the Plaza of the Queen Elizabeth Theater. And there was, if you think of the Queen Elizabeth Theater right now, there's kind of an open kind of area out front. And then they used to have their, kind of restaurants. I think now there's like a restaurant in there, like a chain restaurant in there in that smaller area. And then you got the big Queen Elizabeth Theater beside it. But we landed there, which was right across from CBC. And CBC were not

0: protocols at our pavilion. And that's how the concept started to move forward.
1: And for people who didn't get to attend or were too young to remember, could you kind of walk us through what the experience was like, you know, from start to finish?
0: Yeah, absolutely. So on the Plaza of the Queen Elizabeth Theater, we actually rented for the duration of the games a 65-foot high, 65-foot wide, transparent dome. That's what it was. It was a circular dome. Then we built basically a wood structure around it, which was kind of based off both the Ishkin, which is from the Litwat people, the Shtaltian people. They lived in pit houses. And then we did a shed style roof, which on Coast Salish culture, most of our longhouses were all shed style. So they weren't A-frame, that's Northwest Coast, but Coast Salish people's longhouses were traditionally the shed style. And so we placed that there, and then we took over the kind of the restaurant experience right beside it, which was probably around, I would say maybe 1500 square feet or so. And then also we took over the Vancouver Community College. We signed an agreement with them. We rented at the bottom floor of Vancouver Community College, which is like a block away from the Plaza of the Queen Elizabeth Theater. And that's where we put all the business experiences. But you could go to fashion shows there during the Olympics. We had Indigenous fashion designers. And in the pavilion, we had Indigenous peoples performing from the Sami people over on Scandinavia. We had Maori presenters. We had Australian Indigenous peoples. And then all of our partners hosted the day into themselves. So like the Assembly of First Nations hosted Inuit Perikanitami, Métis National Council. And then the prairies, we had different partnerships within the prairies as well. But they would host like powwow experiences. The Inuit hosted like high kicking, which is a sport, high kicking. And then they had their furs on and they shared some of their songs and culture. So you would come in and each day it was we're paying tribute to the traditional and contemporary Indigenous culture. So you could also experience hip hop artists, rock and roll. And I think about over 300 performing artists we had over 22 days. So it was really quite the experience that I called it at the time. The feast for the senses. Experience the food, you know, take in the music and the songs visually and be there together. But we called it the Chief's House, the feast for the senses.
1: And when it came to kind of deciding what and what not to incorporate, what was the thought process behind it?
0: Well, it was really when we thought about the creative brief and anything you do, whether it's like an opening ceremonies or a pavilion experience, what you normally do is you develop what's called a creative brief. And that sets the vision, the theme, the goals, the objectives, and incorporates many of the values and principles that you have as an organization. And ours was to celebrate the Indigenous diversity in this country. As we know, there's over 630 First Nations, Inuit people of the North, as well as Métis culture. So we wanted to celebrate the diversity. That's what was important for us. So as we developed the creative brief, the only way we could do that was all the partners that we had signed agreements with in BC, right across the country from coast to coast to coast, when we invited them to come, all we said was celebrate your culture. Now we had timelines and everything like that in there because you're basically producing a show day. Now the Olympics themselves, it's like planning a Super Bowl a day for 17 days. That's what it's like. And so for us, we were planning basically a major event every single day and we had to produce it. We actually did a show, Koru, that was about, I believe, 9 minutes long. And so there was no spoken words. And so you got to experience the diversity of the culture of this eagle flying. And picture this inside the dome. You look up over your head. There's about 300 plus people in this dome and experience for this 9 minutes at this time. We welcome everybody to the dome. And you got to see this eagle flying over. And the eagle was flying over Vancouver. And it went all the way across Canada to the north, across to the eastern Canada. And it had a little bit of the culture and the songs of those people from right across the country. All those partners that we signed with, they all had input into the development of this basically mini show. And what was great about it was authentic. It was true. It was real. So all the images came from all of our partners. And that show lasted 9 minutes. Then 300 people would move out and then 300 new people would come in. And that was really incredible to be able to see. And I didn't know how this would go. Remember I was talking earlier about lineups outside. Well, I had anticipated, maybe 50,000 visitors over 22 days because we opened before the Olympics began.

0: But that was kind of the start of that process and how we started to move forward.
1: And how many people did you get total?
0: We had about 320,000 visitors to both the VCC location, Vancouver Community College location, as well as our dome experience with the restaurant. But I remember we were probably the Olympic starters. So the torch relay actually came in to Vancouver. There's about 65,000 people in front of the Plaza of the Queen Elizabeth Theater, in front of our dome. And the last stop of the torch was the pavilion, actually the Forest First Nation, the Chief's House, before it went into BC Place for the opening ceremonies in the evening. And what was incredible, I remember standing out front and all of our partners were there. We had all the chiefs of the Foros First Nations there, and we were welcoming people, and the torch was coming down. You plan these things out. I think Arnold Schwarzenegger kind of carried it around Stanley Park at the time. Wayne Gretzky, people didn't know this, but Wayne Gretzky was going to carry it around in the evening as well. And so I just remember seeing a sea of about 65,000 people across Library Square, down Georges Street, and the torch was coming in. And Gregor Robinson, who we became friends, he actually had a traditional drum. He's a musician as well, but he also knew how to keep beat and keep time. So he was standing with their drummers and the torch came in, and we had Indigenous youth as firekeepers bringing that torch into the experience at the pavilion. So it stopped there and we did a blessing of the flame and, you know, people cheering. And that was one of the most memorable moments that I had of the pavilion, was basically that opening night. But what an experience it was. So 320,000 visitors over the 22 days. But we're about day four in, we're probably getting about 6,000-8,000 people a day. And I did an interview with Peter Mansbridge. I don't know if people remember him, but some of the listeners will. He was CBC anchor and he used to do nightly reports on CBC. And I got a call from CBC, which were located right across the street from our pavilion. They said, "Hey, Peter Mansbridge wants to do an interview with you." So I said, "Okay, great." You know, I met him over at the pavilion, inside the pavilion, and they did a short story on it on the national news. And the next day, our numbers went from like 8,000 or so to 22,000 people came in.
1: Wow.
0: And I tell you, Koru, one of the things is I remember walking around the pavilion and people, probably about 3 days after the interview, and people, Indigenous peoples, like First Nations people from like Saskatchewan. I remember talking to this lady from Saskatchewan. She says, "I saw this on TV, so I had to fly out. I don't have a ticket to any of the venues or to any of the games or anything like that, but I wanted to come to the pavilion."
1: We'll be back to continue our conversation about the 2010 Winter Olympics.
0: And now for some incredible Indigenous music.
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5: You know, with that much kind of interaction, some of my favorite stories are, you know, on the floor, meeting people, interacting with them. Is there any kind of standout stories that you can remember?
4: Well, I remember, you know, kind of leading up to that day, Clara Hughes had reached out to our team, Olympian, 7 Olympic medals, you know, one of the most, if not the most decorated Olympian in Canadian history, both for summer and winter Olympics, because she won in cycling in the summer games and also long track speed skating in the winter. She reached out to our team probably about, I want to say about 10 months before. And I was sitting in the office and Clara came in with her partner, with Peter, and I sat down with them. I'd never met her before. And we sat down and she says, Tawani, and she used my name. And I thought that was so good, because when you talk about being invited somewhere to meet someone, get to know about them before you meet. And she said, Tawani, this could be my last Winter Games, and I want to ground myself with the peoples of the lands. And I wanted to meet some of the youth of the Four Oaks First Nations. And I said, absolutely, Clara, we can do that. And I said, you know, in our culture, we always extend invitations and they mean a lot. So I said to her, this is probably around 2:30 in the afternoon when our meeting took place. And I said, Clara, would you guys like to come over sometime when you're in town? Maybe you can come over for dinner sometime. And so I remember her partner looked at her, Peter looked at her and said, oh, I think we have a meeting tonight, but I think we can make it. And so I said, okay, absolutely. And I got on the phone. I phoned my wife, and you were little at the time. And I said, we have Clara Hughes and Peter coming over for dinner. And she goes, what? And she goes, the house is not, we got to clean up the house. And I said, I'll cook dinner. I'm on my way to Save On to pick up some food. The only dish I could make is really, truly, maybe decently is spaghetti. So I picked up garlic bread. I picked up spaghetti things. And I came and cooked dinner. And we had dinner that night at about 5:30. We had dinner upstairs. And you got a chance to meet her and Melina and Timo as well. So we started this relationship with Clara. And it really moved forward. And we did a brushing off for her, like Uncle Denny and High Qualum. And we were all in the house. And she wanted to ground herself and clear her mind and her spirit before. So I'd invited her to what's called brushing off. And I saw her at an event a number of months before. And she said, she called me. And she said, Tawani, can I come over for that brushing off? So she brought her small team to the house, to our house and on Squamish Reserve. And, you know, uncles were there and everything. And they brushed her off and the medicine that's important with brushing off. And then actually you presented her with a little, a carved, hummingbird, right? It was a hummingbird.
5: Yep.
4: And, she took off her necklace that she had on. She goes, oh, thank you, Koru. This is going to give me wings to fly. And it was an amazing experience because she was able to come into our culture. We were able to welcome her, but also the teachings that uncles provided with her to have an open heart and an open mind was really one of the things that stuck with her. And that became the title of her first book that she wrote. And, you know, going out there, I didn't miss her. I didn't make it to many events, but I made it to her speed skating event when she skated long track speed skating in Richmond to an Olympic bronze medal. And she was, I believe, 36 at the time. So it was incredible to see her athleticism and just to see her commitment and will to her sport and to the people. And to me, we were Four Host Nations were cheering loud for Clara, that's for sure.
5: And that became a long-term friendship. Is there any other kind of relationships that you found really developed throughout the games?
4: Yeah, I think the other thing too was just meeting so many people in the games. Like Mikhail Jean stands out to me because I found her very genuine. And she was, the Governor General, the Queen's representative to Canada for a number of years. What's interesting about Mikhail Jean is she actually met Sean Atleo. So Sean Atleo was actually the national chief just leading up to the 2010 Olympics. So Sean's from BC. We're friends. And she met Sean and she said, "Oh, it was so good to meet you in Torino. I really enjoyed our meeting." And he goes, "I think you might be mistaking me for Tawani Joseph from the Four Host First Day." She goes, "Oh, okay." But what's also funny, because Sean told me this story when they had their Assembly First Nations Day in Vancouver. And I said, "You know what?" I said, "I got into a cab." Let me tell you a story too. I said, "I got into a cab. I don't know where I was coming home from because I basically was, as I mentioned, I traveled right across the country. And a cab driver kept looking at me, and I took a cab from the airport to North Vancouver, and he kept looking in the rearview mirror at me. And I didn't know him, like maybe he saw me, I don't know, somewhere on one of the news reports or something like that. So we drive get into our driveway, and he says, "Are you the national chief?" And I said, "I think you're mistaking me for Sean Atleo." He goes, "Oh, okay." So those were a couple of, there were so many memories, memorable stories. Gregor Robinson, we were hosting out in Richmond, the Japanese emperor. And he said to me, "Tawani, I hear you have a band." I said, "Yeah, I have a band." And, he goes, "If you ever need a drummer," and he held up his hands like he had drumsticks, like air drumsticks. He says, "Give me a call." So I said, "I'm calling you." So I actually called him. He came to two rehearsals. Because we perform at our pavilion actually before the game started. He came about a month or so before, he came to North Van and actually rehearsed with us. And then at the pavilion, we rehearsed the night before and we did two songs. We did a song by Keith Sokola called Indian Car. And then we did one of our originals as well. And so Gregor was on the stage at Yale Town. It was called the Yale Town Live Stage. So I called him the Mayor of Rock and he got up on stage and he drummed for us for a couple songs. And it was incredible to have him on stage with us. And here's the Mayor of Vancouver. And, you know, my role is the Four Host First Nations. It's, it's somewhat of a political role. Of course it is. But at the same time, we were there and that's what the games are about. It's about experiences.
5: You know, there was a lot of travel involved. Is there any kind of pivotal moments during your travels and any kind of countries that really stood out?
4: Yeah, I think when I think back, I remember about 10 months before I got a call from the chief in First Nation in Ontario and Quebec. And he said, "Tawani, I've been asked to be part of the torch relay, but I'm not sure about it." And he said, you know, the elders were asking questions about it. And there was a little bit of, unease about the Olympics and being in our territories. But our decisions in our community were made and we were really partners in this. And so in that short call, I don't know how he got my number. Number one, but the First Nations world is pretty small. You can usually call someone who you call someone who has, someone's number. But I said, "You know what? Do you want me to come back there?" And he says, "You would come back here?" And I said, "Yeah, I'll come meet with your elders." And he said, "Yeah, okay." And so he called me back and he said, "Can you come out in 2 weeks?" I said, "Sure." I came out and I flew out there 2 weeks later, met with the elders, invited them to come be a part of the games. And I think that people had felt, because it was kind of far removed, Vancouver is a little bit far removed from Ontario and Quebec, but they felt included. And remember, we talked before about the power of an invitation. That invitation for me had to be genuine, it had to be real, and it had to be truthful. And the elders really accepted that. And, people started to understand a little bit more of our role, because the torch relay in particular, we actually worked with the Vanok torch team and with Jim and Pam, and we developed the plan together. actually. And then we had two indigenous youth fire keepers travel with the flame all around the country. So there was about, I think, around 12 or so. They would go two at a time and in different provinces, different segments of it. And then also, you know, blessing the flame by an elder, you know, it happened. And my colleague and I, Leah McKenzie, she was really an incredible talent. And when the torch team said, well, it's going through 117 First Nation communities as well as the Inuit and Métis communities, I said, all right, we better call them. We better invite them. So Lee and I literally got on the phone and made 117 plus calls to every community to invite them to be a part of the torch relay. And when I got that call from that chief, you know, from Ontario, Quebec, I said, I just want to explain this to you. And part of it is that, you know, you can't just kind of just talk about things in the media and stuff. You have to go and meet with people. And to me, that was one of the pivotal moments of the games.
5: Wow. You know, when we look back at these kind of things, there's so many stories that happen kind of before the Olympics and during the Olympics. What was it like after?
4: Well, I was warned. The teams were warned, like, after you plan a major event, you know, most of the calls or all the calls stop and all the emails stop. I was probably doing and looking at literally 200 to 300 to 400 emails a day. And I don't know how many calls, at least 100 or 200 calls a day that were going on in between meetings. So I'm either texting, phone calling, or having to look at emails. Great thing is we had combined with the organizing committee's team. So their Aboriginal relations, they called it at the time. And then the Forest Nation staff, we numbered about 20. And then we kind of went up through volunteers to about 200 during the games. But after the games, literally what happened was all the calls stopped. You know, we're doing a little bit of work on the Paralympics, but all the calls stopped. And you go through this time where it's a bit of a depression. That's really what it is, right? And I remember getting a call from my colleague, and she had been kind of working so hard, like, you know, it's 20 plus of us, and just working basically day and night. Some of my days numbered about 22 hours in a day. So I had 2 hours of sleep. And I think that my colleague had about the same as well, maybe even less than I did. And basically, you know, her kind of texting and stuff like that, I almost got hit by a car texting. That's, you know, I was just kind of clued out to everything, you know, and there were stories of people just like walking off docks, like that kind of stuff, where, you know, you're just so focused and so working on it. And for me personally, we finished all our reports actually months before and then added in the numbers at the end. So all of our reporting went in for our society and to our funders 2 weeks after the games, after the Paralympics. And I proceeded to watch Oprah Winfrey for 3 months after. And my wife was like, you know, don't you have some meetings to go to? I said, yeah, I think so. And so she would leave, get you to school, get the kids to school and everything, come home. And then she caught me watching The Young and the Restless. And I said, hey, the old Ashley's back. And she said, that's it. You better get out of the house right now. So that was just kind of the lighter side of post-Olympics.
5: Okay, so the Olympic Games wrapped up. One final question for you. How do you decide what comes next?
4: Well, really, all of the relationships that were formed during the games, I end up working closely with Leah. She came to be part of my consulting group. And we really started to look for projects that we could implement, basically this inclusion model that I had to work on. And it came down to really three things. So it's leadership, understanding, and partnership. And, you know, having the courage to extend an invitation, you know, build understanding and focus on what we have in common and celebrate our differences that we have, our uniqueness that we have, which leads to co-managed partnership. And so that model for me is really something that I kind of developed over the years and learned from. But I also learned that the model, you know, if it's shared, everybody can start to take what they need from it. So I was lucky enough to work on the Rugby World Cup in New Zealand in 2011, you know, work on the Canada Games and I think 2015 with Clightly Tenay First Nation, and then a number of other events that I've been asked I got asked to write for the bid book for the Invictus Games as well, and then Rugby Sevens and a number of different events. But also, you know, I carry on the work in my consulting work in developing business relationships between First Nations and non-First Nations groups. So that's where I spend a lot of my time today.
5: Amazing. Thank you so much for the amazing conversation, Tuani, and kind of the walk through memory lane.
4: Well, thank you, Koru. And it's incredible to be able to share the stories, but also at the same time know that the one thing that stays with me to the end is that we are stronger together if we work together and celebrate, like I said, focus on what we have in common, celebrate our unique differences, then I think, you know, this country and the world can be a much better place. So thank you, Koru. And now for some incredible Indigenous music.
0: 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In honor of Orange Shirt Day, September 30th, a day of truth and reconciliation, we here at Canada's First Nations Radio wanted to share what this day meant to us as an Indigenous organization, as many of us are either the children or grandchildren of residential school survivors. Please take a moment to listen and reflect on this very important day.
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0: In honor of Orange Shirt Day, September 30th, a day of truth and reconciliation, we here at Canada's First Nations Radio wanted to share what this day meant to us as an Indigenous organization, as many of us are either the children or grandchildren of residential school survivors. Please take a moment to listen and reflect on this very important day.
1: Hello, my name is Yolanda Layton. I'm a proud Haida Dzemshan woman, mother, nanai, spouse, and auntie. September 30th marks Orange Shirt Day, an occasion to honor the Indigenous children and families who suffered through the painful experiences of the residential school system in Canada. It is also a time to actively engage in reconciliation practices and work together to create a better future for everyone. Acknowledging our history is an important starting point, as it explains much of the systematic discrimination and puts us all on a path to lasting change. Orange Shirt Day asks us to confront the harsh truth about residential schools and recognize the deep harm caused to generations of Indigenous families. The last residential school in Canada closed in 1996, but the impacts of this system continue today. Learn the truth, celebrate our resiliency, and work towards meaningful reconciliation. Hoa.
0: Learn more about how you can make an impact for Orange Shirt Day at DowneyWenjack.com.
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0: Canucks fans, you've heard the buzz. You've felt the energy. 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

0: In honor of Orange Shirt Day, September 30th, a day of truth and reconciliation, we here at Canada's First Nations Radio wanted to share what this day meant to us as an Indigenous organization, as many of us are either the children or grandchildren of residential school survivors. Please take a moment to listen and reflect on this very important day.
1: Hi, this is Rob from Journey FM. In my time here working at this great radio station, I've had the privilege to witness and share in the amazing beauty and culture of the First Nation communities we serve in the Coast Salish region. It has also offered me the opportunity to get an up-close perspective to what has happened, what is happening now, and potentially what the future can be. 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But at the very least, really listen carefully and start to really hear and understand. Together, we can make a difference to help make reconciliation a reality and create meaningful change.
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around here. 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

0: In honor of Orange Shirt Day, September 30th, a day of truth and reconciliation, we here at Canada's First Nations Radio wanted to share what this day meant to us as an Indigenous organization, as many of us are either the children or grandchildren of residential school survivors. Please take a moment to listen and reflect on this very important day.
1: My name is Chad Wells, and I am a Tsimshian man from the Gitxaalasu First Nations. My cultural name is Kigyokhamneach, which means floating killer whale. Truth and Reconciliation is an emotional day for me as my dad went to residential school. So my language wasn't spoken at all in our home, but my parents continue to make strong efforts in revitalizing our culture even today. I am proud to say my children attend Na'aksagilakyo School in Kitsimkalem, where they are taught our culture and language every single day. They also learn to speak and sing in Samalich. Hearing my dad say to us and my kids, "You are living our dream. Look at you go," means the world to me. People of my generation are proudly decolonizing the world we live in to bring respect and prosperity to all. It brings me some reconciliation in the truth being told to the world. Slomps, respect to all.
0: Learn more about how you can make an impact for Orange Shirt Day at DowneyWenjack.com.
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1: Darling, you know, young love and new love, such as we have, is a wonderful thing. But I have to tell you about something that's been dwelling on my mind for some time. And that's the subject of heart attack. Cardiac arrest. Do you know what this is? It's not quite the same as heartbreak. And girl, I don't think I'm gonna make it.

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junk. Beautiful sisters deal themselves around. Beautiful brothers not so beautiful anymore. So much older than the day before. Ain't everybody tired of being poor? Graffiti man's got something to say. Message in a scrawl, message on the wall. Something's wrong, not our fault. We gotta be cool, our time will come. Open spaces and shopping center walls. Middle class man, middle class land. Clean enough to be a family affair. Nice place to take wide-eyed child. Control climate, temperate zones. Neat little shops all laid out. Everything for sale by cash or plastic. Price not negotiable, but payment is. Different junk man, different junk. Spend some money, buy some more. Graffiti man's got something to say. Message in a scrawl, message on the wall. Put on blinders, dull the senses. Who's worth more than money they spend? Skyscraper buildings, corporate corridor, office suite, executive board. High finance, big businessman suit, not stained by sweat or blood. Using money like perfume water. Sophistication smiles hide stain and decay. Realistic decisions in columns and ledgers. Dividing profits among themselves. Spoils of war are spoils of war, says junk man, owner of the junk. Graffiti man's got something to say. Message in a scrawl, message on the wall. Down with bosses, no more bosses.

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1: I'm Sabrina Spencer. To me, National Day of Truth and Reconciliation is a day where we all, as Indigenous and Indigenous allies, come together as one to uplift one another. On this day, we are more than just from the wolf, raven, eagle, or killer whale tribe. We are more than just Tsimshian, Nisga'a, Haisla. We are here. We are resilient. We continue to persevere each day by learning of our culture and heritage and teaching it to our children and grandchildren. I am Telem Tluwalsik, a Lhkibu ancestrally of the village of Kikatla. I am the daughter of a residential school survivor.
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0: In honor of Orange Shirt Day, September 30th, a day of truth and reconciliation, we here at Canada's First Nations Radio wanted to share what this day meant to us as an Indigenous organization, as many of us are either the children or grandchildren of residential school survivors. Please take a moment to listen and reflect on this very important day.
1: Yauts, Heit Majalas Kilasanugwa, Kobe Smith Kilasanugwa, from the Haiza Nation and Kidisu Hehe's Nation. In my language, I said hello. My hereditary chief name is Heit Majalas, and my given name is Kobe Smith. I am from the Haiza Nation and also from the Kidisu Hehe's Nation. Truth and Reconciliation to me is a day to honor our residential school survivors and to remember the children who never had the chance to return home. I'm a third-generation residential school survivor. My late dad, Ron Smith, attended residential school in Port Alberni, alongside with some of his brothers and sisters, my nanas and my babas. I cannot imagine what it was like to be taken away from your home by strangers, ripped from your parents' arms, without knowing why, without knowing where you were going, not even having the chance to give your parents one last hug. At that moment, the children were no longer allowed to be children. Their childhoods were stolen. Their language, culture, and identity were taken from them. I cannot imagine the pain and grief those children endured. This should have never happened to Indigenous children. I am forever grateful that my dad and my grandparents survived and that they were able to return home. Without them, I would not be here today. We as Indigenous people are still here. On Truth and Reconciliation Day, I ask you to walk softly, as you may not know what the person beside you is going through. Be kind to one another and love one another. Thank you for taking this time to listen. Wa anach cha nagos, which means thank you in Haisla.
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2: 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And so were the kids. For their sake, we had to escape. So I said, let's turn off our devices and go outside. Now we can escape pickleball.
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2: 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Ooh.

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0: Get ready for a groundbreaking talk show that celebrates Indigenous culture and highlights the movers and shakers of the Lower Mainland and around the world. 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

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She said,

0: 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I'll be parked right here, waiting for you, while you let loose on the dance floor. Because as much as you hate to leave me for a night, I'd love to see you in the morning even more. Thanks for leaving me. Have a good time, buddy.
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0: 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Thanks for leaving me. 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

0: Join us on your journey every Sunday at 9 p.m. just after Storyteller. 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

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Somebody done hoodoo the hoodoo man. 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

come together. That's Aerosmith right here on your morning journey. I need Cousins, Uncle Trent, and Disney Calls, and I'm back for another morning journey. Good morning, Vancouver. We made it to Thursday. It's October 1st, which means somehow we've already got one foot in the fall and the other one standing in the Halloween aisle wondering how this all happened. Time is flying by. We got a full morning ahead, but before we get into it, I just want to thank the staff at Britannia for putting on an amazing

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2: Now your Journey FM weather forecast for the Coast Salish regions. For the Lower Mainland this morning, mainly cloudy and a 30% chance of showers, a high of 15 and 18 inland. This afternoon, cloudy skies and a 30% chance of showers this evening with a low of 11. Friday, mainly cloudy and a 60% chance of showers in the morning and a high of 17. For the Gulf Islands, Nanaimo and Cowichan Valley regional districts today, mainly cloudy and a high of 16. Staying cloudy this afternoon with a 30% chance of showers early this evening and a low of 9. On Friday, a mix of sun and cloud and a 30% chance of showers late in the morning and early afternoon with a high of 18. 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

0: Steve Winwood. That's Higher Love right here on Journey. And Cousins, it's October 1st. You know what that means? It means it's officially fair game to start talking Halloween. So here's this morning's conversation starter. Everybody's got one. A costume idea you've had in the back of your pocket for years, thought about every single October, but never actually pulled the trigger on it. Maybe the costume's too weird. Maybe it's just too much work. Or maybe it's just embarrassing enough that you've kept it to yourself. Or it could be so ambitious, you just don't have the sewing skills for it. So that's what I want to know, Cousins. Tell us today, what's the costume idea that's been living rent-free in your head? And what's actually stopped you from wearing it? Head on over to the Journey socials, drop a comment at Facebook and Insta, and tell us. Let's keep the conversation going.
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0: Commotion, that's CCR right here on your morning journey. And Cousins, you can almost hear the title before John Fogerty ever says a word. The whole song feels kind of restless, like the room is getting louder and everybody's talking at once and somebody just needs to turn all that noise into something that makes sense. And that's what CCR were so good at doing. They didn't need to dress the song up. Doug Clifford and Stu Cook locked into the groove, Fogerty comes in sharp and urgent, and suddenly all that nervous energy, it has somewhere to go. That's the heart of Commotion for me, Cousins. Life gets noisy, people get loud, the world starts moving faster than you can think, but sometimes, just sometimes, a good band can take all of that chaos and turn it into rhythm. And once the groove kicks in, maybe the commotion doesn't disappear, but at least you know how to move through it.
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0: Now your Journey FM weather forecast for the Coast Salish regions. For the Lower Mainland, mainly cloudy and a 30% chance of showers this morning, a high of 15 and 18 inland. Cloudy this afternoon and a 30% chance of showers this evening and a low of 11 overnight. Mainly cloudy Friday with a 60% chance of showers in the morning and a high of 17. For the Gulf Islands, Nanaimo and Cowichan Valley Regional Districts, mainly cloudy today and a high of 16. Mainly cloudy this afternoon and a 30% chance of showers early this evening with a low of 9 overnight. A mix of sun and cloud on Friday and a 30% chance of showers late in the morning and early afternoon with a high of 18. 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

0: Dan, and that's Elton John right here on Journey FM. And cousins, if you're still standing after getting everybody fed, dressed, and out the door this morning, here's a little reward for you later today. The New West Farmers Market is at Tipperary Park in New Westminster from 3 to 7 today. It's free to come through. You can bring the kids, meet the vendors, and see what somebody right here in your own backyard grew, baked, or made with their own two hands. And I think that's the really good part about a farmers market. It's not just about buying tomatoes or bread. It's one of those places where a city starts to feel like a neighborhood again. You can slow down, talk to somebody. Maybe you run into a friend you haven't seen in forever. And you know what, cousins? That's going to wrap up this hour. Coming up next hour, hockey's back in Vancouver. The Canucks open their season at home tonight, and we're getting into it with your morning buzz. All right, cousins, keep it locked right here on Journey.
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0: Fire Woman, that's the cult right here on Journey. And if there's a little fire in the city today, cousins, I think we know where it's coming from. The Canucks are home tonight. That's right. Vancouver opens the doors at Rogers Arena for the first time this regular season. And who comes walking in? None other than the Edmonton Oilers. The very same team the Canucks just beat 6-5 in overtime Tuesday night. So nobody needs an introduction here. But that's the thing I love about a home opener. Before the standings get heavy and everybody starts dissecting every line change, tonight still feels like possibility. New season, clean sheet, your people back in their seats, and the first roar when the boys hit home ice. 7 o'clock tonight at Rogers Arena, cousins. Canucks versus the Oilers. So yeah, the cult brought the Fire Woman this morning. Tonight, cousins, Vancouver gets to bring the fire.
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0: Now your Journey FM weather forecast for the Coast Salish regions. For the Lower Mainland this morning, mainly cloudy and a 30% chance of showers, a high of 15 and 18 inland. This afternoon, cloudy skies and a 30% chance of showers this evening with a low of 11. Friday, mainly cloudy and a 60% chance of showers in the morning and a high of 17. For the Gulf Islands, Nanaimo and Cowichan Valley Regional Districts today, mainly cloudy and a high of 16. Staying cloudy this afternoon with a 30% chance of showers early this evening and a low of 9. On Friday, a mix of sun and cloud and a 30% chance of showers late in the morning and early afternoon with a high of 18. 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

0: That's David Bowie with Space Odyssey right here on your morning journey. And cousins, apparently you don't have to go to outer space to find something that looks completely alien. You just have to look under the water right here in BC. UBC researchers have identified two new species of sea spider in the Salish Sea. The first new ones described here in almost 100 years. And one of these little fellas has hairy legs, red eyes, claws near its mouth, and breathes through its skin. So good morning, everybody. The researchers found them during dives around places including Vancouver, Victoria, Quadra Island, and Bamfield. And before you cancel every beach day for the rest of your life, they're tiny. Researchers only found one specimen of the hairy-legged species. Still, Bowie gave us Space Odyssey, and BC apparently said, hold my scuba tank. Turns out, cousins, some of the strangest creatures in our universe have been living right here in the Salish Sea.
1: Canucks fans, you've heard the buzz. You felt the energy. Now, the wait is over. A new era of Canucks hockey is here. 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

0: Lovely day. That's Bill Withers giving us the gospel right here on Journey. And there's something about that record that feels almost too simple until you realize that's the whole point. Withers isn't pretending life suddenly got easy. He's singing from a place where the world can still be heavy, your head can still be full, and then one person walks into a room and somehow the weight just shifts a little. That's what I hear in Lovely Day. And as a musician, I love that he never forces it. The groove just settles in, that voice stays calm and steady, and then he stretches that final note like he doesn't want to let the feeling go. Maybe that's why the song still works. It doesn't promise you a perfect day. It just reminds you that sometimes one person, one moment, one little bit of light can change the way the whole day feels.
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0: Now your Journey FM weather forecast for the Coast Salish regions. For the Lower Mainland, mainly cloudy and a 30% chance of showers this morning, a high of 15 and 18 inland. Cloudy this afternoon and a 30% chance of showers this evening and a low of 11 overnight. Mainly cloudy Friday with a 60% chance of showers in the morning and a high of 17. For the Gulf Islands, Nanaimo and Cowichan Valley regional districts, mainly cloudy today and a high of 16. Mainly cloudy this afternoon and a 30% chance of showers early this evening with a low of 9 overnight. A mix of sun and cloud on Friday and a 30% chance of showers late in the morning and early afternoon with a high of 18. For up-to-date weather anytime, check out cjnyfm.ca or get the Journey FM app for iOS.
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0: Bubba O'Reilly, that's the Who, rounding out hour two of your morning journey. And before you head out into that teenage wasteland, cousins, here's one construction heads up for you. If Alberta Street is part of your Vancouver commute, crews are working north between West 49th and West 44th, and the city says full block closures and detours are still being put in place as the sewer work moves along. So don't trust the route you took yesterday just because it worked yesterday. Give yourself a couple extra minutes, watch the signs, and let the crews do what they gotta do. Because nobody starts their morning hoping they're gonna discover a new neighborhood accidentally while following orange detour arrows. Coming up next hour, our conversation about the Halloween costume you've never quite had the guts to wear. And that turns into today's uncle teaching. And there's actually something underneath that hesitation worth talking about. All right, stay close, cousins.
1: A provincial general election has been called for October 24th, and there are so many ways to vote.
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3: I vote by mail. 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
5: September 30th is Truth and Reconciliation Day. 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

0: Guitars kicking off hour three of your morning journey. All right, cousins, gather around your radios. It's time for today's Uncle Teaching. So, that costume you've never worn, let's actually talk about why it matters for a second. A costume is one of the only socially acceptable ways adults get to try on a completely different version of themselves in public on purpose. Kids do it constantly, no one blinks. Adults do it once a year, and half of us still chicken out. That hesitation usually isn't about the costume. It's more about being seen trying something a little bold and maybe not sticking the landing. But here's the thing, cousins. Nobody remembers the costume that was just fine. They remember the person who fully committed to the ridiculous one. So consider this your one nudge for the year. The idea's already written itself in your head. The only thing standing between you and wearing it is deciding it's allowed to be a little much. That's the teaching.
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0: Hi, my name is Kate. I used to be a prisoner. So was my husband. And so were the kids. For their sake, we had to escape. So I said, let's turn off our devices and go outside. Now we can't escape pickleball.
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2: Now your Journey FM weather forecast for the Coast Salish regions. For the Lower Mainland this morning, mainly cloudy and a 30% chance of showers, a high of 15 and 18 inland. This afternoon, cloudy skies and a 30% chance of showers this evening with a low of 11. Friday, mainly cloudy and a 60% chance of showers in the morning and a high of 17. For the Gulf Islands, Nanaimo and Cowichan Valley regional districts today, mainly cloudy and a high of 16. Staying cloudy this afternoon with a 30% chance of showers early this evening and a low of 9. On Friday, a mix of sun and cloud and a 30% chance of showers late in the morning and early afternoon with a high of 18. 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

Go for a soda. That's Kim Mitchell right here on your morning journey. And cousins, if you're looking to go somewhere with the family this morning, Richmond's Hamilton Community Center has a free intergenerational art workshop from 10 to 11. 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And I really like that. Sometimes the best family time is just making something side by side and seeing where it goes. Registration is recommended, but drop-ins are welcome if there's room. Right now, let's keep the music moving. Here's John Lennon on 106.3 CJNY.

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0: I can't stand it. Eric Clapton right here on Journey. All right, cousins, it's time to find out
1: what happened on this day in music history.
0: On this day in 1962, the Beach Boys released their debut album, Surfin' Safari, on Capitol Records. On this day in 1969, the Beatles released Abbey Road in the United States 5 days after its UK release. On this day in 1970, Janis Joplin recorded the a cappella Mercedes-Benz, her final studio recording before her death, 3 days later. On this day in 1974, The Who released Odds and Sods, a collection of outtakes and rarities assembled by John Entwistle. And finally, on this day in 1984, U2 released The Unforgettable Fire, produced by Brian Eno and Daniel Lanois.
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0: Now your Journey FM weather forecast for the Coast Salish regions. For the Lower Mainland, mainly cloudy and a 30% chance of showers this morning, a high of 15 and 18 inland. Cloudy this afternoon and a 30% chance of showers this evening and a low of 11 overnight. Mainly cloudy Friday with a 60% chance of showers in the morning and a high of 17. For the Gulf Islands, Nanaimo and Cowichan Valley Regional Districts, mainly cloudy today and a high of 16. Mainly cloudy this afternoon and a 30% chance of showers early this evening with a low of 9 overnight. A mix of sun and cloud on Friday and a 30% chance of showers late in the morning and early afternoon with a high of 18. For up-to-date weather anytime, check out cjnyfm.ca or get the Journey FM app for iOS.

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Hooked on a Feeling, that's Blue Suede kicking off hour four of your morning journey. And coming up before we're done this morning, I've got a conversation with the Dementia Cafe. It's a place built around something pretty simple and pretty important, making sure people living with dementia and the families walking beside them still have somewhere to connect, laugh, and just be themselves. We'll get into that shortly. Right now, here's Billy Idol. This is White Wedding on Journey.

0: Canucks fans, you've heard the buzz. You felt the energy. Now, the wait is over. A new era of Canucks hockey is here. 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
1: Now your Journey FM weather forecast for the Coast Salish regions. For the Lower Mainland this morning, mainly cloudy and a 30% chance of showers, a high of 15 and 18 inland. This afternoon, cloudy skies and a 30% chance of showers this evening with a low of 11. Friday, mainly cloudy and a 60% chance of showers in the morning and a high of 17. For the Gulf Islands, Nanaimo and Cowichan Valley regional districts today, mainly cloudy and a high of 16. Staying cloudy this afternoon with a 30% chance of showers early this evening and a low of 9. On Friday, a mix of sun and cloud and a 30% chance of showers late in the morning and early afternoon with a high of 18. 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

0: Around here no more. That's Tom Petty right here on Journey. But cousins for people living with dementia and the families beside them, Burnaby's Dementia Cafe is built on the exact opposite idea. It's a place where you're welcome to come around, take your time, connect with people, and simply be yourself. Sometimes that sense of belonging is the most important support of all. I'm here today with Alexis. Alexis, why don't we start with you introducing yourself and giving us a little background on the Dementia Cafe and how it got started.
1: My name is Alexis. I'm manager of senior services for Burnaby Neighborhood House. Burnaby Neighborhood House is a community-based, volunteer-driven nonprofit agency focused on connecting neighbors and providing support services across Burnaby. And I think that's really important to mention before, you know, talking about that cafe, because that's what really stemmed or created the cafe was actually community members coming together with the city of Burnaby to create, you know, the Burnaby Dementia Friendly Community Action Plan. The action plan was in 2017, and then through that action plan and the need for, you know, a safe and kind of welcoming space for people living with dementia, memory loss, and their caregivers to just socialize, learn things, and also hear from one another and share experiences. So these cafes run monthly. We actually run two. We run one run in North Burnaby and in South Burnaby. And the cafes are, you know, an hour and a half. Folks can come in at the beginning and, you know, get socialized with one another. We have refreshments that we offer, and a specific portion of that is to just get people connected.
0: Alexis, let's expand on that connection. What are some of the ways you've seen the community come together and connect during the dementia cafes?
1: Oh, for sure. You know, I think just generally these programs are community and volunteer driven. A lot of the members, you know, create the not only create the programs with us or create the activities with us, but really rely on one another for support. What I also love about this group is that kind of on the side, a lot of them have actually learned to play ukulele and now have a jam session that they try to organize with our coordinator that leads the program. We usually have it once per month where, you know, everybody comes with their ukulele, or we have some available in the program, tambourines, other things, piano, and we just have a jam sesh. It's been really rewarding to see, I think, those, you know, that are living with dementia and their caregivers gain a new skill. Some of these folks haven't played ukulele before and are now more pros than I am. And then an opportunity for them to share their talents within the group, so to put on a little bit of a performance for one another and have song sheets so people can sing along when they're playing.
0: All right, Alexis, if we've convinced a listener that the next Dementia Cafe is the place they want to be, when and where is it, and what's the best place for listeners to go online to get more details?
1: Oh, so they can go to the Burnaby Neighborhood House website. It's just BurnabyNH, like for neighborhoodhouse.ca, or give us a call. We have at all of our offices welcoming place staff that are able to connect you with the direct staff person, whether it's more for caregiver support or dementia support or any other support services that we have. So to just connect with us and find out some more information that way. And then we have our next cafe. We have the one in North Burnaby. By the Brentwood area at our Brentwood House, the second Thursday of every month, and our South Burnaby Neighborhood House across from the Metrotown Mall there. We have that the fourth Monday of every month, and those start at 1 p.m.
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Sometimes a Fantasy. That's Billy Joel rounding out your morning journey. And cousins, this week has felt like a fantasy. You know, a day off yesterday, a day off Monday for moving. But you know what? Another show in the can. Come see me tomorrow, 6 o'clock sharp. I'm going to leave you with Styx. Here's Come Sail Away. Stay deadly, cousins.

0: I'm Ray G. Thunderchild from the Thunderchild Cremation.
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3: Now your Journey FM weather forecast for the Coast Salish regions. For the Lower Mainland, mainly cloudy and a 30% chance of showers this morning, a high of 15 and 18 inland. Cloudy this afternoon and a 30% chance of showers this evening and a low of 11 overnight. Mainly cloudy Friday with a 60% chance of showers in the morning and a high of 17. For the Gulf Islands, Nanaimo and Cowichan Valley Regional Districts, mainly cloudy today and a high of 16. Mainly cloudy this afternoon and a 30% chance of showers early this evening with a low of 9 overnight. A mix of sun and cloud on Friday and a 30% chance of showers late in the morning and early afternoon with a high of 18. 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
2: Now your Journey FM weather forecast for the Coast Salish regions. For the Lower Mainland this afternoon, cloudy skies and a high of 15 and 18 inland. This evening, a 30% chance of showers and a low of 11 overnight. Friday, a 60% chance of showers in the morning and mainly cloudy with a high of 17. For the Gulf Islands, Nanaimo and Cowichan Valley regional districts, cloudy this afternoon and a high of 16. Then, a 30% chance of showers early this evening and a low of 9. On Friday, a mix of sun and cloud with a chance of showers late in the morning and early afternoon, a high of 18. 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
2: Okay, let's take a look at the Journey FM weather forecast for the Coast Salish regions. In the Lower Mainland today, I would expect showers and a pretty cloudy end to the week. It's 15 today, 18 further inland, 11 overnight, and again, more clouds and showers expected tomorrow. High of 17, cloudy overnight, low of 11. For the Gulf Islands, Nanaimo and Cowichan Valley regional districts, expect showers today, high of 16 this evening, and mainly cloudy overnight at a low of 9. And expect a cloudy end to the week tomorrow, high of 18 and 12 overnight with a chance of rain. For up-to-date weather anytime, check out the CJNYFM.ca homepage or download the Journey FM app for iOS.
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0: Canucks fans, you've heard the buzz. You felt the energy. Now, the wait is over. A new era of Canucks hockey is here. 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
2: Okay, let's take a look at the Journey FM weather forecast for the Coast Salish regions. In the Lower Mainland today, I would expect showers and a pretty cloudy end to the week. It's 15 today, 18 further inland, 11 overnight, and again, more clouds and showers expected tomorrow. High of 17, cloudy overnight, low of 11. For the Gulf Islands, Nanaimo and Cowichan Valley regional districts, expect showers today, high of 16 this evening, and mainly cloudy overnight at a low of 9. And expect a cloudy end to the week tomorrow, high of 18 and 12 overnight with a chance of rain. For up-to-date weather anytime, check out the CJNYFM.ca homepage or download the Journey FM app for iOS.
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0: Saturday nights after 10 p.m. Join CJNY on a journey through the 80s, the days of big hair, the Walkman, and your favorite album. Van Halen, Queen, Journey, Glass Tiger, and more. 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September 30th is Truth and Reconciliation Day. At CN, we honor the children, survivors, families, and communities impacted by residential schools. We're committed to listening, learning, and walking the path of reconciliation together. Let's reflect, remember, and take action. CN, moving forward together.
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3: Okay, let's take a look at the Journey FM weather forecast for the Coast Salish regions. In the Lower Mainland today, I would expect showers and a pretty cloudy end to the week. It's 15 today, 18 further inland, 11 overnight, and again, more clouds and showers expected tomorrow. High of 17, cloudy overnight, low of 11. For the Gulf Islands, Nanaimo and Cowichan Valley regional districts, expect showers today, high of 16 this evening, and mainly cloudy overnight at a low of 9. And expect a cloudy end to the week tomorrow, high of 18 and 12 overnight with a chance of rain. For up-to-date weather anytime, check out the CJNYFM.ca homepage or download the Journey FM app for iOS.
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summer's day, when I thought I'd lay myself down to rest in a big field of tall grass. I lay there in the sun and felt it caressing my face as I fell asleep and dreamed. I dreamed I was in a Hollywood movie, and that I was the star of the movie. This really blew my mind.

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In her hand was a bottle of wine, in the other a glass. 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

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Eric Burden and War. You're on Journey 106.3. Did you enjoy your stat? Did you get one yesterday? National Day for Truth and Reconciliation. We've had a couple different testimonials, one of which was mine that played a little bit. A stat in the middle of the week always feels a bit weird, doesn't it? Today was like Monday version 2. We have another stat coming up on the 12th. Thanksgiving is on the way. Autumn is here, and so is ZZ Top. We're going back to 1984. I was listening to this, and I was wondering, what is that stabbing sound? It's a keyboard. Dusty Hill and Frank Beard are credited on the track, but the final recording has replaced their bass and drums with keyboard bass and a drum machine. And that is played and programmed by their engineer, Terry Manning. Legs, ZZ Top.

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Journey 106.3, Ernest Manias, and they call me The Breeze. What's going on? It's Fish. I'm going to throw it over to Trent in just a second. If you missed it earlier on today, he had a great interview with the Dementia Cafe. Have you heard of it? If not, this might be a cool interview. If you have heard of them, well, here's a little more information for you. It's up after you, too. You're on Journey

0: important to mention before, you know, talking about that cafe, because that's what really stemmed or created the cafe was actually community members coming together with the City of Burnaby to create, you know, the Burnaby Dementia Friendly Community Action Plan. The action plan was in 2017, and then through that action plan and the need for, you know, a safe and kind of welcoming space for people living with dementia, memory loss, and their caregivers to just socialize, learn things, and also hear from one another and share experiences. So these cafes run monthly. We actually run two. We run one run in North Burnaby and in South Burnaby. And the cafes are, you know, an hour and a half. Folks can come in at the beginning and, you know, get socialized with one another. We have refreshments that we offer, and a specific portion of that is to just get people connected.
1: Alexis, let's expand on that connection. What are some of the ways you've seen the community come together and connect during the dementia cafes?
0: Oh, for sure. You know, I think just generally these programs are community and volunteer driven. A lot of the members, you know, not only create the programs with us or create the activities with us, but really rely on one another for support. What I also love about this group is that kind of on the side, a lot of them have actually learned to play ukulele and now have a jam session that they try to organize with our coordinator that leads the program. We usually have it once per month where, you know, everybody comes with their ukulele, or we have some available in the program, tambourines, other things, piano, and we just have a jam sesh. And it's been really rewarding to see, I think, those, you know, that are living with dementia and their caregivers gain a new skill. Some of these folks haven't played ukulele before and are now more pros than I am. And then an opportunity for them to share their talents within the group, so to put on a little bit of a performance for one another and have song sheets so people can sing along when they're playing.
1: All right, Alexis, if we've convinced a listener that the next Dementia Cafe is the place they want to be, when and where is it, and what's the best place for listeners to go online to get more details?
0: So they can go to the Burnaby Neighborhood House website. It's just BurnabyNH, like for neighborhoodhouse.ca. Or give us a call. We have at all of our offices welcoming place staff that are able to connect you with the direct staff person, whether it's more for caregiver support or dementia support or any other support services that we have. So to just connect with us and find out some more information that way. And then we have our next cafe. We have the one in North Burnaby. By the Brentwood area at our Brentwood House, the second Thursday of every month, and our South Burnaby neighborhood house across from the Metro Town Mall there. We have that the fourth Monday of every month, and those start at 1 p.m.
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4: All right, here's a look at the Journey FM weather forecast for the Coast Salish regions. In the Lower Mainland, this evening, showers expected, 15 and 18 further inland. Overnight, low of 11. For tomorrow, mainly cloudy, still some showers expected, high of 17 and 11 overnight. And for the Gulf Islands, Nanaimo and Cowichan Valley regional districts, expect rain, high of 16 and dropping to 9 overnight with fog patches developing into tomorrow morning. Then climbing to 18 with more rain and cloudy conditions overnight, low of 12. For up-to-date weather anytime, check out the CJNYFM.ca homepage or download the Journey FM app for iOS.
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Is there anything worse? Journey 106.3. Hey, it's Fish. I fell asleep last night. I was on chapter 2 of Robbie Robertson's book. It goes through basically his early life all the way up to The Last Waltz. I woke up at midnight. I was on chapter 13. I'm sure there are many worse things. But I can't remember where I left off. I'm going to read the whole thing over again.

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1: 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It can take many forms, including sexual assault, intimate partner violence, harassment, and hate. 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

Staying in 1979, a little trivia for you. Head Games and Foreigner, you're on Journey 106.3. Hey, it's Fish. You know how much I love Rush. So if there's a way that I can fit it into everything, well, you know I'm going to try. This song was written by Kim Mitchell and longtime lyricist Pai Dubois, who also collaborated on songs with Rush, and that includes the great Tom Sawyer and Force 10. Terry Watkinson is the vocalist, not Kim Mitchell. Very melodic of them. Also released in 1979 and reaching number 41 on the Canadian RPM singles chart, Let Go the Line and Max Webster, you're on Journey.

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0: September 30th is Truth and Reconciliation Day. 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
3: All right, here's a look at the Journey FM weather forecast for the Coast Salish regions. In the Lower Mainland, this evening, showers expected, 15 and 18 for

0: They're inland. Overnight, low of 11. For tomorrow, mainly cloudy, still some showers expected, high of 17 and 11 overnight. And for the Gulf Islands, Nanaimo and Cowichan Valley regional districts, expect rain, high of 16 and dropping to 9 overnight with fog patches developing into tomorrow morning. Then climbing to 18 with more rain and cloudy conditions overnight, low of 12. 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

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Journey 106.3. It's Fish. You may have seen it across your timeline. There was some MTV awards ceremony, and I guess Nirvana had posthumously won it. They've been around for a while. You remember that band, right? They killed hair metal. Pat Smear, he was kind of the additional fourth member of the band. He lit up a cigarette on stage, which obviously made everybody clutch their pearls. I believe he did it as sort of a gesture towards Kurt Cobain, which I thought was quite nice. But you can't really do that anymore, can you? You remember smoking in Tim Hortons?

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Keeping to yourself. It's coming up to 5. Journey 106.3. Hey, it's Fish. You may have known the earlier crowd chants that developed during live performances. There was a very not safe for work response between the lines to this song. Hey, so-and-so, get so-and-so, get so-and-so, and so on and so forth. It was actually a hit twice. The 1981 studio version made the U.S. dance chart, and then the 1987 live version went all the way to number one in Canada and the U.S., making Billy Idol a very, very rich man. Monet, Monet.